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0: Shotty ball game.
1: You know, part of me wants to just totally move on and focus on the match. But part of me also still wants to pay attention. We've basically been, we don't have all the information. This is classic sports talk radio speculation, right, guys? There's still more information coming out exactly how Article 27 was exercised and who was behind it, whether it was political or not. I'm sure all that stuff's going to come out. I'll keep it here on Westwood One throughout the morning and whatnot. I'm sure you'll get it there. Let's take one more call.

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24: A better life with Dr. Sanjay Gupta.
25: There are lots of things you can measure to get an idea of how healthy you are at any given moment. Temperature, heart rate, blood pressure, just to name a few. But how about how healthy you will be and how long you're likely to live? According to a new study out of the University at Buffalo, two simple strength tests are pretty accurate at predicting longevity in older women. One is hand grip strength, and the other is how quickly people can stand up from a seated position without using their arms. By the way, I remember interviewing former President Jimmy Carter when he was quite old and being really impressed how he just popped out of the chair without using his arms. Not a lot of older people can actually do that. But I think the message here is that maintaining strength as you age is going to help you perform everyday activities, but also help you avoid injury and stay independent. I'm Dr. Sanjay Gupta, helping you live a better life.
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0: rugby 250th birthday, America, the U.S. men's national team is moving on to the round of 16, where they'll face Belgium in one of the biggest soccer matches in American history. 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

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Your

0: We represent good people facing DUI and BUI charges. While we're all aware that driving under the influence is a crime, not as many of us realize that boating under the influence is also a crime that carries serious consequences. With summer here, Reynolds Defense Firm is seeing an increase in the number of good people arrested for having too much to drink and then operating a boat or a jet ski. These are often people who had thought ahead to have a sober driver to get them home on the roads, but who hadn't thought about drinking and boating. To be arrested for boating under the influence, ironically referred to as a buoy, police use the same standard of impairment as an officer does to make a DUI arrest. Buoys also have similar consequences to a DUI, including fines, probation, even jail. 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We're solid, we're here if you need us, and we are very good at what we do.
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5: You know, summer is a great time to re-examine how much time your kids are spending on social media, along with what they are seeing and who they are engaging with. Ask them how the posts in their feed make them feel. These apps are built to be addictive, so kids, all of us in fact, will keep coming back for more, even when we are made to feel worse. It's bizarre. You might need to help your son or daughter reset their algorithm by unfollowing certain accounts and following or interacting with more positive ones. They might need suggestions of other healthier things to do, or to see you leading the way by example and putting your own phone away. In the run-up to bedtime, everyone's phone should go away, no questions asked. And if you need some help, sort of, I guess, resetting expectations, try engaging parents of your kids' friends for a more coordinated effort. I'm Dr. Sanjay Gupta, helping you live a better life.

0: Alrighty, folks, we have officially kicked off the first full week of July 2026, Independence Day, in the rear view, World Cup match pending at 5 o'clock tonight, one in the books already. The World Cup career of Portugal's Ronaldo is over after they fell 1-0 to neighboring Spain. A lot of NBA notes, NFL, got some college football I want to discuss. And at the bottom of the hour, Joe Freeman of the Oregonian checks in to talk some Blazers and some NBA. Obviously, it's been a very active offseason, to say the least. Although, officially, at 9 o'clock our time, noon Eastern, the new season, 26-27, commenced. And for the first time since just before I became a teenager, the defending champions are the New York Knickerbockers. You might have heard there's a minor controversy taking place with the U.S. men's national team regarding Florin Balogun, who was kicked out of the Bosnia-Herzegovina win last week, then suspended for this match. Then there was some kind of an appeal process, and then his suspension was suspended. There's been an outcry, and he's going to play, and it's just, this is why we can't have nice things. And by that I mean, the World Cup was going so well. It was so brilliant. It was uplifting. People coming to this country and eating the food and traveling and making just an amazing impact. The Norwegian fans with their rowing and the one German fan originally who was starting in the deep south and then was going to end up in Vancouver for one of Germany's matches. Just, it was happy and happy, happy, joy, joy. And then it wasn't. America finds a way to piss people off. It seems like nobody's business. It's become our main export, aggravation for the world. And, it was all so good. And nonsense, as everyone on earth who follows sports now knows, the American striker. There was a rule that I bet 99.9999 to infinity percent of us never heard of to get the red card rescinded. And then the word came down that Donald Trump made a call. And then, of course, he made it all about him, but had to pull back a bit because it's literally illegal for a government official to pressure FIFA into any kind of decision. So the wording turns out to be, I asked him to review. And then, by the way, if you want corruption, you don't need our government. You don't need Russia. You don't need North Korea. You need FIFA, their president, Gianni Infantino, because he's like, you think these people are corrupt? Move over. So this guy then says the process had started before Trump made the phone call. Oh, before I forget, 284-8571, your Alliant Power Oregon fuel injection hotline. And since it's this time of year and it's this week, all week long, we have lots of giveaways going on. The Lane County Fair starts 2 weeks from Wednesday. So if you go to atthefair.com, you could learn more. 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July 24th, classic rock band. Again, they'll be playing, do the math, Steve, 2 weeks from Friday. What was the live version of Godzilla? Starts out with, on your feet or on your knees, the amazing Blue Oyster Cult. Now, again, our website, try and win freebies if you want to make sure that you get tickets to the show. Afton, A-F-T-O-N, tickets.com, and the tickets include fair admission. So I'll be sharing that information with you throughout the course of the week, because that's how long this contest rolls. You got to roll, roll, roll. You got to thrill my soul. All right. Didn't Blue Oyster Cult cover a Doors song? I don't know. Maybe in my DJ days. 30 years ago, more than 30 years ago, I'd have had that information. But now we're all about the World Cup and the NBA and the NFL and duck football. Where are we at here? 25 days, 56 days, 61 days until Oregon football, the opener on the 5th against Boise State. And since we're now into September, we could say, hey, Coach Lanning starts year 5 at the helm of this powerhouse program. Practice starts next month. I believe it's the end of this month that they'll gather for Big Ten preview days. So, and you know, now with 96 teams, it's what the SEC used to kind of have the market cornered on when they would have, you know, SEC media days. And now it's, well, it would be absolute insanity to try and get all the interviews. I mean, Revson and those guys would have an aneurysm. They need a week to prepare and a week off after to present all that. So I'd imagine there will be 2 days. I remember briefly when you didn't want to push former Pac-12 commissioner Larry Scott into oncoming traffic. He did something that I thought was brilliant, because we were still an ESPN affiliate at that time. And Chip Kelly, I think this was for the 2011 season. Yeah, because that was the first year that Utah and Colorado joined to make it the Pac-12. And they had media day for the new 12-team conference down in L.A. And then Scott sent all the coaches back to the campus in Bristol, Connecticut, for ESPN. And it was like, wow, this is a stroke of genius. I'm happy this guy took over the reins of the conference. That's more forward thinking than that other fossil, Tom whatever Hansen, ever did. And they were on ESPN and everybody was all excited. And then he decided it was more important to have nice offices. Anyway, I don't want to go down that. It's water under the bridge, to say. All right. Text line's open too, is it? 321-0824. You can also hit me up on the Alliant Power Oregon Fuel Injection Hotline, 284-8571. So, like we were saying, Donald Trump asks the president of FIFA, Gianni Infantino, to just review. And then after the decision was reversed, you had the request from Belgium requesting an explanation, which FIFA denies even giving an explanation because of some rule that renders it inadmissible, meaning there are no grounds to appeal. And I'm like, really? You know, I think after what happened, the red card was handed out, the player had graciously accepted the suspension. You get a call from the President of the United States, and very quickly, I might add, the ruling is overturned, and you don't think an explanation is warranted? Okay, Gianni. Then today, feeling the heat, here's the statement that this goofball puts out. I have seen the public comments regarding the decision of the, makes it very clear, independent FIFA disciplinary committee related to the suspension of Florin Balogun, and I would like to reiterate a fundamental principle of FIFA's governance. Their judicial bodies are independent. They operate autonomously, apply the FIFA disciplinary code, and decide cases based on applicable regulations and the specific facts before them. Their independence is essential to the credibility and integrity of football and must always be respected. Okay, so that's like, right. I mean, you could almost feel the eye rolling. And then he added, I regularly discuss matters related to FIFA World Cup with the President of the United States, and I did receive a call from President Trump. Then he goes, as I receive calls from heads of state, government officials, football stakeholders, and business executives from around the world, I explained there was an ongoing legal process involving those judicial bodies, which he says are independent, and the case would be decided in due course by the competent bodies. And he says, I read the decisions of the disciplinary committee when they're issued. Sometimes I'm surprised, sometimes I agree, sometimes I disagree. And in essence, here we are on what should be a day that people were just brimming with excitement because, you know, soccer in this country is still fill in the blank. And the Americans have made it to the round of 16, a victory away from advancing to the quarterfinals. And instead, here we are. Now, there are some things we've learned that are worth sharing, which we will do after we take a break. 95.3.
1: 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We represent good people facing DUI and BUI charges. While we're all aware that driving under the influence is a crime, not as many of us realize that boating under the influence is also a crime that carries serious consequences. With summer here, Reynolds Defense Firm is seeing an increase in the number of good people arrested for having too much to drink and then operating a boat or a jet ski. These are often people who had thought ahead to have a sober driver to get them home on the roads, but who hadn't thought about drinking and boating. To be arrested for boating under the influence, ironically referred to as a buoy, police use the same standard of impairment as an officer does to make a DUI arrest. 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We're solid, we're here if you need us, and we are very good at what we do.
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10: For years, we've been talking about both the positive and negative effects of being on social media. And I would say, by and large, for older adults, social media is net positive. Not all positive, but net positive. Helps them keep in touch with friends and stay social. But for younger people, social media use, especially heavy use, tends to be net negative. In fact, according to this year's World Happiness Report, youth who use social media more than 5 hours a day reported a lower level of well-being. And researchers who study this sort of thing found that many teens wish these platforms didn't even exist, and yet they can't seem to stop using them. Experts we talked to largely suggested two things. Ideally, along with your friend group, take some time offline. Also, try to recurate your algorithm so it shows you posts that'll make you feel good. I'm Dr. Sanjay Gupta, helping you live a better life.

0: happened had it been a Belgian player, had it been Kevin De Bruyne, one of their key players, if he had gone through the same thing, would that red card have been reversed? And the answer to that is unequivocally no. Historically, this has not happened. And so it looks like preferential treatment. It looks like the United States are benefiting from it because they're the host country, because they're the United States. And that's not the image that you want from this World Cup. The United States on their own, as a team on the field, they've proven to be a very competitive team. And it seems like they're getting help from somewhere else. And it's not the look that you would want for this team. It's not the look that this team deserves.
1: So that is Alejandro Moreno, an ESPN analyst who's talking, using the P word, preferential treatment. And you can't help but wonder if it was somebody else at this exact juncture, if Infantino would have, taken the call or had it reviewed. But, yeah. It's whether you agree or disagree that it should have been reviewed, whether a red card should have been issued, should be allowed to play, shouldn't. You can't avoid the scent. Something stinks about this, right? So welcome back, 284-8571, your Alliant Power Oregon Fuel Injection Hotline. It wasn't what you would call a flagrant transgression. And then we learn something that I didn't know, basically because who's kidding who? When it comes to the World Cup, every 2-3 years, I mean, I enjoy the Women's World Cup, I enjoy the Men's World Cup. I don't really preview it like I would a Big Ten football season or an MLB season or an NFL, where I'll go team by team and try and come up with some basic knowledge. It's just not my cup of tea. I enjoy the magnitude of the event. I enjoy the skill, the passion, especially on an international stage. But when it comes to, I think, Pulisic would have been the only American player I would have known. And then players like Neymar and Ronaldo and Messi and Harry Kane, Mbappe. There it is. 48 countries, however big the rosters are, 1,000 players or something. I could have told you 7. But I did learn that 4 other players who are participating, or I should say had participated in this particular World Cup, had suspensions that were suspended. Cristiano Ronaldo of Portugal. So he had been suspended for 2 matches, but along with Nicolas Otamendi of Argentina, Moises Kadiko of Ecuador, and Tarek Salman of Qatar. But the difference is none of them had their punishment handed out in a World Cup match. They were all in matches leading up, qualifiers. And in the case of Ronaldo, they suspended the suspension. In 2 cases, the penalty did not carry over to the World Cup. And in another 2, the 2-match ban was moved away from the World Cup. So Balogun's is unique. And to me, that's kind of where the taint is. And I've kind of been debating. I mean, if you were the coach, Maurizio Pochettino, or in a position of authority with U.S. soccer, are you like, it was a BS red card, never should have happened, tough darts, he's not playing. I mean, he's playing. Or you like, there's an aura of impropriety here. And like I said, something stinks in Denmark. You know, if you're the coach, I guess you're like, you're in the Sweet 16. There's no chance that you're not playing this dude. And what kind of position are they in? Because let's face it, outside America. I read a piece on the CBS site. They just called this blatant mismanagement, bringing on of unwanted chaos, because up until now, the World Cup's been a celebration. Like I mentioned, fans coming from all over the world have raved about it. The country, the Norwegian fans, the German fan journeying across America, the TV ratings, the venues, and now this, why we can't have nice things. And for the record, another thing that surfaced after the Trump phone call was A, documented, and B, admitted. If a government official interferes with its football association, FIFA can suspend that federation, meaning the national team and its club could be immediately banned from playing in international competitions. Which, by the way, yeah, right. That's what they're going to do right now, as this thing is about to draw 35 million viewers, as because of the time and the format and where we are, the biggest match in U.S. men's soccer history, that's really a logical possibility, right? Just, it's shady. And the people who are involved cannot be trusted. And so here we are. See what happens. Can you imagine he ends up scoring two goals or something? Belgium. We'll be at war with Belgium. No more waffles for you. All right, we'll talk some NBA. Bang Gears. Joe Freeman, the Oregonian. Next.
2: 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This is McDaniel Reynolds with the Reynolds Defense Firm. We do one thing, and we do it very well. We represent good people facing DUI and BUI charges. While we're all aware that driving under the influence is a crime, not as many of us realize that boating under the influence is also a crime that carries serious consequences. With summer here, Reynolds Defense Firm is seeing an increase in the number of good people arrested for having too much to drink and then operating a boat or a jet ski. These are often people who had thought ahead to have a sober driver to get them home on the roads, but who hadn't thought about drinking and boating. To be arrested for boating under the influence, ironically referred to as a buoy, police use the same standard of impairment as an officer does to make a DUI arrest. Buoys also have similar consequences to a DUI, including fines, probation, even jail. 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We're solid, we're here if you need us, and we are very good at what we do.
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0: don't know, man. Got my Taylor Swift bumper music I put in a couple years ago. Then I got snubbed. Didn't get invited to the wedding. 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Joe Freeman returns. Joe, thanks for the time. So how's life been treating you?
1: I'm doing great, man. How are you doing? What's going on there in Eugene? You guys living your best life?
0: I am. I'm trying, at least, to give it an A-plus for effort. You know, being around for eternity, Joe, I've followed this league since the end of the Bill Russell era. And when I think of what's happened since the Knicks won the title, between Giannis and Jaylen Brown and Ja to Portland, Julius Randle, LeBron leaving L.A., I mean, you've been wired into this league for a long time. Is this about as much impactful player movement have you seen during an offseason covering this league?
1: Oh, man, it seems like every offseason this has kind of just become the norm. It's blanketed by drama and, guys looking to leave, teams looking to dead salary, bolster their rosters with talent. It always seems to be something. So I don't know if it's the craziest offseason, but it's definitely up there. I mean, there's been some big names changing teams and a lot of big headlines, but it's been a crazy year for the Blazers, so maybe I'm just a little numb to it.
0: So after Boston blew their lead in the first round to Philly, Jaylen Brown started sharing some, I want to call it, interesting thoughts, kind of the groundwork for the divorce. I mean, this is a terrific player that gets traded to an arch rival for an injury-prone guy 7 years older and poor George. Brad Stevens is a great basketball mind, but, I mean, what do you make of this deal as it stands now?
1: Well, from the Blazers' perspective, there was a lot of rumor and internet hype about, a partnership between the Blazers and Jaylen Brown, and the Blazers pursuing Jaylen Brown, rigorously. That's not what I was told behind the scenes. My understanding is, sure, the Blazers checked in on Jaylen Brown, but there was never a strong desire, especially at the asking price, to bring him into the fold. So, start off with that right there. But, as far as Brad Stevens and everything that went on there, I'm not dialed in enough in Boston to know what's going on there, but it seems like from afar that, Jaylen Brown's name had been dangled in train rumors one too many times, and the relationship between that organization and that franchise pillar had finally reached a breaking point. And, after surveying the landscape and the market for what was available, I guess Brad made the best deal he could at that point. But, I've seen it in Portland many times. Sometimes guys just reach their end and these things happen.
0: Talking NBA, Joe Freeman, the Oregonian, intriguing activities within the Blazers since the new owner, Tom Dundon, took the reins. As we know, the interim coach, Thiago Splitter, became the Bulls coach. Enter Mike Anori, a career assistant, to a one-year guaranteed deal that has kind of opened some eyes. Joe, what's been your take on this deal and just this hiring in general?
1: Well, I think it's a little unfortunate that so much has been made about the terms of the contract just because of what a great story it is that Mike Anori has landed this job. I mean, we're talking about a guy who's been in the NBA for 28 years as a guy who's worked at every you know, kind of level of an NBA organization. He never played basketball. He never coached basketball. He was a college baseball player, and after he kind of went to grad school and started to look at his next options, you know, he kind of got an opportunity to intern with the Toronto Raptors, and really is a self-made basketball man who really willed and worked himself into where he is right now. So, you know, I just think his story is really incredible. And I also have, you know, gotten to spend a little bit of time with him. I wrote something that came out earlier today. And, man, I'm really impressed with him as a person and as a basketball mind. He really has a strong vision for this organization and the kind of style and you know, schemes that he wants to run. And I really like the way he's going about kind of taking over. It's been a very busy first 2 weeks for him. He's right at day 13 in his tenure. And, you know, as soon as he took over, he asked general manager Joe Cronin for, you know, phone numbers to every single player because he wanted to reach out to them and connect with them individually. And very quickly, he found himself having to adjust his plans. One of the first items on his agenda was going to visit Jeremy Grant in the offseason, a player he coached way back when he was an assistant in Detroit. Well, the very day that, or a day before he was scheduled to go do that, the Blazers traded for Ja Morant. And so next thing you knew, he was instead on a 12-hour family drive to South Carolina and just happened to be in the same state where Ja Morant was. So he traveled couple hours the next day to have a lunch with Ja Morant, in which they kind of went over, you know, each other's visions and surveyed how everybody's feeling about things. And then a day after that, he was flying to Los Angeles to meet with Drew Holiday at his 10-acre home in outside Los Angeles. And so surely he's met every and talked to every player on the roster to kind of, you know, introduce himself and engage their feelings and kind of express his vision for what he sees for this team.
0: That's a hell of a 13 days, by the way. And
1: it was all mixed in with a family vacation. It was kind of funny. He was in Minnesota, where he's coming from. He was an assistant there. They always get the week before summer league off, he said. And so his wife planned this family trip with her side of the family in South Carolina, and like I said, it was kind of a caravan 12-hour ride from Detroit to South Carolina, and then all of a sudden his plans, you know, were thrown by the wayside. So in the middle of it all, he also stopped by his youngest daughter's college to check in on what she's going to be doing here in the fall. So he's had himself quite a run, for sure.
0: That's brilliant. And then, of course, Ja Morant to Portland for Chris Murray, Jeremy Grant. You know, Morant, I don't have to tell you, as a 22-year-old, he's all NBA. Then the issues, be it the guns, the videos, immaturity, injuries. But what fascinates me, Joe, is he's got 2 years left on this contract. But when it's over, he'll still be on in his prime and capable of a max deal. So what about the move for a talented guy like this, who I guess in some ways his career might be hanging in the balance?
1: Oh, very much is. You know, I kind of have slowly come around to the deal a little bit. I definitely raised my eyebrows at first when I heard about it, just because of the baggage that comes with Ja. And well, not just the baggage. You mentioned the gun incidents. To be clear, he's never been arrested for those incidents, and he just kind of appeared in social media posts with firearms in each, which, you know, obviously raised the suspensions from the league. He was suspended twice over 2 years because of those actions, I think, for a total of 33 games. He also was suspended once last year for conduct detrimental to the team after sort of engaging in a heated argument with the Grizzlies coach. And so did I say Grizzlies? Is it the Memphis Grizzlies still?
0: Yeah, as far as I know.
1: There we go. Are we in Vancouver? Is it 25 years ago?
0: Almost.
1: Yeah, I mean, you aged yourself with the Bill Russell. I'm going to age myself with the Vancouver Grizzlies.
0: Nice.
1: Yeah, but so it's not just, you know, that's a part of it, too. And I don't need to tell your audience how sensitive fans are to any type of, you know, trouble with the law or trouble with guns and stuff like that, dating back to the late the Jailblazers days, obviously. But beyond that, he's just played in, you know, less than 80 games over the last 3 years because his body's broken down. You know, he's played in 20 games last year. He hasn't played a full season in his career. And so, you know, he was such an explosive, athletic, you know, fun to watch player during those two All-Star seasons. But over the last 3 years, he's kind of been a shell of his former self. You know, he's had two season-ending surgeries. And so the combination of the off-the-court drama and the injuries really, you know, I don't think I'm alone in this, but it really, you know, made me wonder why they would make this move. After talking with Norrie and other people in the organization, I am seeing where they're coming from. You know, he is at one point, and obviously a two-time All-Star, so he brings that pedigree. They say he's healthy for the first time in quite a while, and he seems kind of liberated and refreshed at the possibility of going to a new scenery and getting a fresh start. You know, he's sort of, and I would argue he's been a strong part of this, but he's been a part of a losing team for years, and that definitely starts to weigh on you, especially when you had playoff success earlier in your career. And so, you know, they kind of see a guy who sees a chance at a fresh start, and like you said, a chance to kind of, you know, resuscitate his career, if not give him one more chance to put it back on track. And so, you know, I see where they're coming from. I see a little bit of it. I will say, there still is a lot of roster imbalance here. They have four point guards. That doesn't include All-Star Denny Avdia, who played a lot of point guard last year in a point forward role. They have a dearth of centers. You know, eight of their roster spots are either point guards or centers. So I think they still need to add shooting. I think they need to add a power forward. And so there's still some holes there. But, man, this is a team coming off a surprisingly successful season in which they, you know, won the play-in tournament to get to the, or a play-in game to secure the seventh seed. They got to the playoffs for the first time in years. And so they're trending in the right direction. And they're adding what they think will be a healthy resurgent Damian Lillard. And now, a healthy, motivated Ja Morant to a roster that already had a lot of talent. So when you look at it from their perspective, you know, they've had a pretty good offseason, I think, from their view.
0: Yeah, and I could verify that Morant did not play with Sharif Abdur-Rahim in Vancouver.
1: There you go. Yeah.
0: Couple final thoughts for Joe Freeman of the Oregonian. You know, you mentioned, I guess, the glut at center, but they just extended Robert Williams. He's been injury-prone, but he healed. Key bench guy down the stretch into the postseason. And while it wasn't blockbuster news, Joe, what about his performance when healthy and the kind of contributor he could be?
1: I thought that was a very, and maybe quietly around the NBA amid all the league-wide drama, it was quietly a very important signing for the Blazers. You know, there was a market for him, and they really wanted to bring him back. They thought that maybe he would price his way out of Portland because of how well he played last year. But, you know, they managed to bring him back. And he had kind of said to me before the season ended and in exit interviews that, you know, he really wanted to come back to Portland. He's been here for 3 years, but he, you know, the first two were, you know, tainted by injuries in which he played a total of 26 games, you know, kind of in the aftermath of knee surgery. But he really had a resurgent year last year. He played in 59 games and was their best center and one of their best players in the playoffs. And so, As we kind of went over how things stand with the roster a little while ago and having all those point guards, well, that presents, especially with a couple of those pieces, some defensive issues. And the combination of Donovan Kleinen, you know, who's coming off an outstanding second season, his first starting in the NBA, and Robert Williams, who is a one-time all-defensive NBA center. The combination of those two bigs, well, that's a lot of rim protection. That's a lot of security blankets at the rim should some of these guards have trouble on the perimeter. And so I think it was an immensely important signing. And, you know, just from a locker room standpoint, Rob was very well liked in the locker room. He's a vet. He brings great vibes. He's just a great dude. And so, you know, from that standpoint, it was kind of a win-win. But, you know, in light of, like I said, some of the defensive issues that could happen when you know, you bring Dame and Ja into the fold, I think the combination of Rob and DC kind of really, really helps pour some of that out.
0: Yeah, I'm happy you brought up Kling, and that's kind of what I wanted to close with. I liked that pick a lot when it was made at a UConn, an All-NBA rookie. Then this past year, as you know, I mean, he just upgraded his game across the board. I mean, he is a beast on the offensive glass. And the best part is he's played 2 years. He's only 22. So kind of an up-close evaluation of the kind of progress he's made his 2 seasons with the Blazers.
1: Yeah, he's improved immensely. It kind of, you know, started when he realized physically and, you know, just in shape-wise, he wasn't there as a rookie. I mean, he could barely get up and down the court where he arrived in Portland. And, you know, his first offseason, he made it a priority to redefine and overhaul his body and just get in better shape. And the difference was obvious. You know, he ended up playing almost 8 or 9 more minutes a game. He started 77 different games, increased his scoring, rebound, developed into one of the best rebounders, especially on the offensive end in the NBA. You know, he expanded his 3-point shooting. He made 84 threes after, you know, making just 14 as a rookie, and I believe he didn't attempt any in college. So you can see, you know, a taste, or you can sort of see a peak of his work ethic and I think potential, which is pretty great. Now, he is pretty limited around the basket on offense. I think he really needs to expand his offensive game there, create some more post moves and become a little bit more of a threat there. I'd like to see him kind of develop a little baby hook or a little something around the rim, because if he's got the skill and athleticism to shoot 34% from 3-point range after barely shooting long range in his life, imagine what he could do around the rim with a little weapon there. So there's still a lot to work with, but it sure is encouraging what he's been able to do so far after 2 years. It sure seems like Joe Cronin and the Blazers hit that pick right there.
0: Yeah, by the way, I think he had 2 threes at UConn. And
1: there you go.
0: Like you said, not exactly reminiscent of Kevin McHale in the post just yet. But, folks, he's Joe Freeman, covering the Blazers for the Oregonian. Keep up with all that's happening online, OregonLive.com, on X. Give a follow at Blazer Freeman. Joe, I know it's a busy time. Really appreciate you coming on. Be well. Enjoy the summer, and I look forward to catching up down the road.
1: Great talking with you, Stephen. We'll talk to you down the road. Take care.
0: All right, take it easy. There you go. Yeah, I was stoked to talk about Klingon, who just an absolute upgrade. And I remember reading and talking with people during the offseason. It was kind of like that wall that even high-level college players get to. It's like, well, I just played 40 games. What, we got to double that and hopefully a playoff run? Aye. Break time. Back. More. 95.3.
2: 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This is McDaniel Reynolds with the Reynolds Defense Firm. We do one thing, and we do it very well. We represent good people facing DUI and BUI charges. While we're all aware that driving under the influence is a crime, not as many of us realize that boating under the influence is also a crime that carries serious consequences. With summer here, Reynolds Defense Firm is seeing an increase in the number of good people arrested for having too much to drink and then operating a boat or a jet ski. 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We're solid, we're here if you need us, and we are very good at what we do.
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11: For more than a decade, the Environmental Working Group has put out a list of the so-called Dirty Dozen. These are the non-organic produce contaminated with the highest levels of pesticides. Well, this year, spinach topped the list, followed by kale, collard, mustard greens, strawberries, grapes, nectarines, peaches, cherries, apples, blackberries, pears, potatoes, and blueberries. Now, all these fruits and vegetables are part of a healthy diet, so no one is saying you shouldn't eat them. Point is, though, you could consider buying these items organic if and when you can, and then taking extra care when you wash them. The FDA recommends rinsing all fruits and vegetables, even the ones that are organic, under running water that is slightly warmer than room temperature. Don't use soap, bleach, or any fancy produce washes. I'm Dr. Sanjay Gupta, helping you live a better life.
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0: 1-800-875-5571. Could also hit me up via the text line, 321-0824. I guess we have some catching up to do. And the way we do that is we come at you from the Fresh Brewed Coors Light Sports Desk. Coors Light, cold as the Rockies. FIFA has ruled a request from the Belgian Football Federation for an explanation of Foleren Balogun's suspended red card inadmissible, meaning no grounds to appeal, and he will play in this World Cup round of 16 match. The career of Cristiano Ronaldo of Portugal is over as far as the World Cup goes. Spain 1, Portugal 0. Mikel Merino, a goal in the 90th minute to provide the margin of victory for the Spaniards. Remember Arizona's Kirk Carissa, basketball player? Yeah, he's been indicted after an arrest on a $2.2 million fraud scheme, according to the Department of Justice. By the way, he also played at Kentucky, West Virginia, and Cincinnati over six seasons. A Oregon Duck baseball note. Today, USA Baseball finalized the 28-man roster for the 2026 Collegiate National Team that will compete in Taiwan next week. And two Ducks got to mention. They made the team. Tanner Bradley, the righty, and Will Samford, another righty. Oregon, one of just a couple of programs who had two guys on the list of to make this roster. So pretty cool there. Apparently, they had 2 weeks of a training camp. They've been working out, practicing, having inter-squads through North Carolina and Virginia. So, neat. Get to go to the World Collegiate Baseball Championship at Taichung City in Taichung City, Taiwan. It starts on Saturday, the 11th. So, congrats. Cool. Well done. All our updates are brought to you by Frost Brewed Coors Light, cold as the Rockies. Looking ahead to the 4 o'clock hour, even though I had it last week, I want to share the conversation I had with Jake Zivin, the former KEZI sports director who spent 7 years as the play-by-play man for the Portland Timbers and is now a play-by-play guy for Apple TV, which has the MLS package. And he is just probably the most knowledgeable football guy that I know. And it was great catching up. Fun conversation. I'll share that in the 4 o'clock hour. Otherwise, hang tight. We'll be back with said 4 o'clock hour next. 95.3 The Score.
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3: Boating under the influence of intoxicants. This is McDaniel Reynolds with the Reynolds Defense Firm. We do one thing, and we do it very well. We represent good people facing DUI and BUI charges. While we're all aware that driving under the influence is a crime, not as many of us realize that boating under the influence is also a crime that carries serious consequences. With summer here, Reynolds Defense Firm is seeing an increase in the number of good people arrested for having too much to drink and then operating a boat or a jet ski. These are often people who had thought ahead to have a sober driver to get them home on the roads, but who hadn't thought about drinking and boating. To be arrested for boating under the influence, ironically referred to as a buoy, police use the same standard of impairment as an officer does to make a DUI arrest. Buoys also have similar consequences to a DUI, including fines, probation, even jail. 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

0: Welcome to the 4 o'clock hour, the Monday edition of Sports Talk, July 6th, our first full week of the seventh month of 2026. I mean, we're probably 4 weeks from Oregon starting practice in preparation for Boise State in, I did the math earlier, what do we got? 25, 31 is 56 plus 5. 61 days until the opening kickoff. Yeah, this is that time of year because you get holidays and I've got a vacation coming up at the end of the month and days off. Time kind of goes zoom, zoom. And all of a sudden, the next thing you know, you're talking about, well, what's the betting line here? And is this week zero? And who's going to be the starting tackle for the Ducks? And who's going to be replacing certain key departures and all that? If you had to, first of all, as always, you could chime in, be a part of the show at 284-8571, the Alliant Power Oregon Fuel Injection Hotline, which I've now been talking to you about for more than half of a year as this major acquisition has been made. Alliant Power, who's been in business for 65 years and means with Oregon Fuel Injection, same website, OregonFuelInjection.com. It's just more expertise, more product line to an already substantial catalog, and it's still your go-to place where they offer oil changes that come with a vehicle health inspection, fuel filter changes, all general services on diesel cars and trucks. I don't know that there are actual diesel cards, maybe an anniversary card, but anyway, you know where I'm coming from. My text line is 321-0824. Of course, the big story, not only in America, but now I would say internationally in sports, no question, is the suspension of the suspension against Bosnia and Herzegovina, if you've been listening to sports radio. As a matter of fact, I take that back. This is one of the biggest stories in the world. My wife was reading about it and watching it and asking me about it. And while she's been to Yankee games and Duck games, and I could point out all the basketball games and a lot of stuff, I don't think she cares this much, and my fingers are really close together about soccer, but it has been because of who's involved, what's at stake, being the biggest competition in the world, in the World Cup, with this, I guess, having a suspension suspended with Florian Balogun, who got the red card against the Bosnians, then some kind of rule I had never heard of. I am not a football aficionado. He's going to play. You had the president of FIFA talking about, what's his name, Infantino, talking about he got a call from Donald Trump, who then tried to take credit for making it happen. Then you realize that's a no-no. If a government official tries to intervene in FIFA, the entire federation of that nation could be suspended. And it's just, I just asked for a review. And then FIFA president Gianni Infantino, who's about as corrupt as they come, talks about, well, the Belgians now have made a request for an explanation. FIFA denied that, saying it's inadmissible, meaning there are no grounds to appeal. And it's like, wow, what a train wreck. But the bottom line is he will be taking the pitch in less than an hour. And like I said, for those who have texted that he should have never got a red card, okay, I could buy that. He did step on the guy's ankle, and intent is not the sole guiding force in making this determination, but it was handed down. There were outcries, but no formal complaints, especially from the player himself, who I thought was kind of gracious in accepting it, because that's kind of how the soccer world works. And all of a sudden now you've got complaints coming in, preferential treatment. What really was the role? Did Infantino bend over allow himself to be bullied into this decision? But the bottom line is, up until that announcement, was it yesterday? This had been nothing but an uplifting, joyful World Cup. And this is why we can't have nice things. All right, let's take a phone call, see what y'all are thinking about. 284-8571 to the Alliant Power Oregon Fuel Injection Hotline. We go. You're live on Sports Talk. Who have I got out there?
1: Hey, Steve, it's Brad.
0: Brad, what's up?
1: Well, my opinion is that ultimately it's the right move for him to be able to play today. And it is, in fact, just suspended. He will serve that game suspension in rural competitions when it begins again after the World Cup, is from what the article I read. But the whole nature, and I think it's a really dumb rule that if you're going to allow penalties to be called in because of instant replay,
0: VAR.
1: Yeah, VAR. Because it goes to VAR, their only choice, their only option by the rules was to give a red card. Like, they could not have awarded a yellow card because it didn't get called on the field. And I think in live action, without the slow motion and without the stills, that was a yellow card foul. He should have never even been ejected for the game, in my opinion, from watching soccer. Hence why I think the suspension of the extra game suspension is the right call.
0: Yeah, I just thought, like a lot of people, it was decided, it was dead in the water. Then they utilized some specific kind of rule. The lawyers got involved. And I can't say there's a total taint, but something smells fishy.
1: Well, I mean, is it any shocker that the one of the more corrupt governing bodies in all of sports is in cahoots with one of the most corrupt, well, the most corrupt president in our history? I mean,
0: yeah,
1: and that's, you know, I grew up in the Nixon era. he wins it by a country mile, man.
0: The level of credibility and trust, it seems like, for either governing body is minimal, to say the least. That fair?
1: Yep, that's fair. Well, I hope it's a good game.
0: Yeah, be nice to see. I think there's just out there, there's a lot of irony waiting, depending on how this plays out. I'll tell you that much.
1: Totally.
0: All right, man. Enjoy it.
1: Yep, thanks. You too.
0: Take it easy, Brad. All right, 284-8571, the Alliant Power Oregon Fuel Injection Hotline. 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

0: precedent here, because if something's going to be overturned, normally in a normal football situation, a decision is overturned within 24 hours. This has taken, what, 3 days, I think, and they've finally come to a decision 24 hours before the USA play again. So the whole thing doesn't look great. The optics don't look great. And the fact that FIFA haven't given any rationale, any explanation as to why they've overturned it, you know, it's just causing a big confusion. It doesn't feel right. The optics don't look great.
1: That dude is Andy Davies. He's an ESPN soccer writer. He's also a former referee. And regardless of what you think of the decision by FIFA or how they landed on it, yes, I think his wording there was perfect. The optics don't look great. All right, we're going to lock up the Alliant Power Oregon Fuel Injection Hotline. I wanted to share the conversation I had about the beautiful game. It had been a while. He was once the sports director here in town for KEZI-TV and for many years the play-by-play man for the Portland Timbers. And I do want to point out this conversation took place before these decisions were handed down. But he is now the play-by-play man for the MLS on Apple TV. On the X platform, use at Jake Zivin. Jake, welcome back. How's life covering the pitch?
2: Steve, it's great to talk to you and everybody in Eugene. It's awesome. What a time for soccer in our country right now. The World Cup is taking over. This has been incredible. I think as good as anybody could have hoped for. On and off the field, on and off the pitch, and I'm enjoying it right now. I hope everybody is too.
1: I don't think you're alone based on the numbers Fox just pitched for the U.S. Bosnia-Herzegovina. We're going to get to that, but I've got to get to late August 2023. You're on the call for the Lionel Messi debut for Inter Miami, and now the old stadium. I tried to explain to people back then, like, if Mexico started a baseball league in the 20s and Babe Ruth joined, or if Michael Jordan played for a Euro League team in the 90s, kind of explain the magnitude of number 10 coming to MLS.
2: Yeah, that's exactly right. I mean, he's the greatest player of all time. He's the most famous person in the world. I don't think that's an exaggeration. And it's incredible. It was incredible to me. I didn't realize how famous he was in the United States, to be honest, until he arrived and we started calling all of his games with Inter Miami as they were traveling around the country. And you'd see people waiting outside of Argentina, out of Inter Miami's hotel. They were like stalking the hotel. You know, people of all ages showing up in Argentina jerseys, in their pink Inter Miami jerseys that weren't even available. Like Adidas hadn't made enough. And they had to, there was like 3 months back order, but somehow people were still coming up with these jerseys that were clearly counterfeit. But like, it was just this fervor of Lionel Messi in this country that even surprised me. It's been special for us in the Major League Soccer world and the American soccer world to have him playing in this country. And for me personally, to be able to call so many of his games, so many of his goals. That goal against Cruz Azul on his debut, it was July 21st, and I'll tell you why I will never forget that date. It's my anniversary, and so my wife is watching at home in Portland, and I've got to go to Miami, and you know, for this game that a month before would have been a nothing game because he hadn't even signed for Inter Miami yet, and it's like, no, you have to call this game, and for him to provide that moment, it's what the great athletes do, right? When the pressure's on, and not that there was so much pressure like for this League's Cup game, but there's pressure because it's his debut in the United States for Inter Miami. It's essentially a walk-off goal, right? I mean, it's like coming up to the plate in the bottom of the ninth, your team's down, they were tied, but in a baseball analogy, your team's down, you got a runner on, you're down one, two outs, and you hit a walk-off home run on your debut. It was remarkable. And he's been flying ever since. It's been great to have him here.
1: Yeah, so from your chair, for folks who, I had to go back and refresh my memory, it was the 93rd minute. It's a free kick. He goes top right corner. As the broadcaster, you've got to be like, oh, please score, please score. What's the feel in the stadium? What's going through your head?
2: Oh.
1: And, oh, my God, the explosion after.
2: Yeah, look, those are the type of moments that I think for a lot of us that are play-by-play announcers and that have always wanted to do play-by-play, because it's always been what I've wanted to do. When we grow up and we're shooting hoops in our driveway, you're kind of doing the play-by-play of yourself, right? And those are the moments that you're calling. It's never the second quarter of the game with 10-point game. The guys are coming off the bench to rotate in. No, it's 5-4-3, the three for the win, you know? And so these are the moments you want to call. It's the moments you pretend calling when you're growing up. Oh, if he's over that free kick, you know, I'm looking to my partner, Taylor Twellman, and I think we're just, you know, we're kind of silently nodding, acknowledging to each other, like, if he makes this, if this goes in, oh my goodness. And he did. He delivered, you know, that the buzz in that stadium was incredible. Kim Kardashian was on the sideline. LeBron James was on the sideline. Serena Williams was on the sideline. I mean, it was outrageous. Those first few months, it was like the Taylor Swift tour. I mean, tickets were incredible. You couldn't get tickets. The A-listers of the A-listers were there. And it was in this temporary stadium in Fort Lauderdale because they hadn't gotten their permanent stadium that's now open, that's gorgeous, in Miami built. And it's like, it's so intimate. The field suites are like 5 feet, literally, from the field and from the bench. And so you've got just these A-listers of A-listers, most famous people in the world, just standing there like 20 feet away. He comes and celebrates with his children who are in one of those suites, literally next to Inter Miami's bench. It was just this brilliant moment. You know, I gave my call, voice cracked a little bit. I don't love that, but tried to keep within my vocal range. And then we just laid out. I mean, at that point, that's our philosophy of broadcasting, is in those moments, you let the pictures and the crowd noise do the talking. And we probably laid out for a minute and a half, maybe more, because it was just this outrageous buzz. I've never been in a stadium like that. It was kind of really magical and remarkable.
1: Oh, no, that's the Vin Scully theory. Make the call and then let the picture paint the mental picture for everybody else. Talking with Jake Zivin, Apple TV play-by-play man. You know, when you think about how, like, nobody is on board to expand the NCAA tournament, college football. But, man, this World Cup that grew from 32 to 48, the knockout round doubles from 16 to 32. Fair to say, Jake, this has been just a stroke of genius, because think about what's still to come. And I think it's fair to say this is already, like, the most compelling World Cup ever.
2: I think so. I think it's worked, you know. The worry of going to 48 teams is, okay, now there's going to be a lot of blowouts. There were some, of course, but there always are in a group stage of World Cups. There's always going to be some weaker teams that get put in the groups with really good teams. To me, what has shown that it's worked is that this round of 32, right? I mean, in the past, there's only 32 teams that make the World Cup, and now there's 32 teams in the knockout round. And the games have been incredibly competitive. Only, you know, really the U.S., and we won 2-0, though it was close. We'll talk about that. Mexico won handily. France won handily. Spain won pretty comfortably. But other than that, the games have been really competitive in these knockout rounds. And so I think it's justified. I think it'll go to 64 at some point. And I don't mind that, because I don't love the one thing that I didn't love is the third place teams going through, 8 of the 12 best. And so it takes a little bit of pressure off of the group stage. If you go to 64 teams with 16 groups and you go back to just the top two teams in each group make it, yes, okay, there's theoretically some weaker teams coming into the group stage, but I think it brings that pressure back to that final day of the group stage that was a little bit minimized in this year's tournament.
1: I want to get to the Timbers connection and their defender, Finn Sermon of New Zealand, who's a lone member participating. And it's kind of fascinating. He never scored a goal in 46 matches for Portland. He's in the World Cup against Egypt. Off a cross, he knocks in a header. How special of a moment is that? And I've talked to some people. Does that mean with the way he's played, he might be ticketed to perhaps join maybe a higher tiered Euro club?
2: Yeah, look, I think Finn was always going that way. He's a great player, and it's been a difficult season for the Timbers. He has been a real bright spot for them, really, over the past 2 years. He's a great kid. He's one of the best central defenders in Major League Soccer, particularly young central defenders. It was always going to be that European teams were going to come looking for Finn Sermon to try to sign him away from the Timbers, and that's how soccer works. There's movement between leagues. You move up. You try to, you know, play for the best teams in the world. Of course, scoring in the World Cup, I mean, that is the pinnacle of any soccer player's career, other than winning the World Cup.
1: Right.
2: And for Finn to do that, I mean, what a moment. He deserves it. Great person, great player. And, yes, I think he'll be, unfortunately for Timbers fans, I don't know how much longer he'll be playing for the Timbers, but it's a good thing, and that's something to be proud of if and when he makes a big move over to Europe.
1: By the way, talk about capitalizing. Jeez.
2: Yeah.
1: On to Team USA, Jake Zivin, Apple TV play-by-play ace. It's the question really being talked about around the world now, the red card last night to Fellaini Belgian. He'll miss the knockout match with Belgium. So kind of double-pronged. Was the call justified? And how big a blow is this to lose the big sniper?
2: It's a difficult call, and I think pretty much everybody that's involved with the U.S. are going to be against it. For me, there wasn't enough to rise to the level of a red card, particularly since it wasn't called on the field. And going to the monitor in soccer, it's not like the NFL, where oftentimes the referees go to the monitor just to get another look, so they can see, was that toe inbounds or was it out of bounds? Was it a catch or was it not a catch? In soccer, it's supposed to be only a clear and obvious error. The referee messed up, and 99 out of 100 referees would agree the referee messed up. So go look at the monitor to change your call. To me, this didn't rise to that level. But I understand it. In soccer, you know, you've heard a lot of people say he wasn't trying to do that. There was no intent. And while that's true, in soccer, that's not a consideration. It's not in the rule book. Intent, being malicious, none of that matters. The only thing that matters is what happened, not what was the player was trying to do, right? Just what the player did. And he did step on his ankle. But to me, it is kind of incidental, and I don't know that it rises to the level of serious foul play or endangering your opponent. But it doesn't look good in slow motion, right? So
1: right.
2: Tough decision, but I do understand it. As far as the loss, it's huge. He's been great. Arguably the best player for the U.S., and they're going to need to score goals against Belgium, and they're going to need a goal scorer. It's probably going to be Ricardo Pepi, who started against Turkey. I don't think Ricardo Pepi was great against Turkey, but again, he's playing with all the backups. He's a really good player. They're going to need him to play the best game of his life against Belgium in the biggest game of his life, because Balogun has been so important for the U.S. throughout the tournament. It is a big loss.
1: I did not realize that intent rule. Good information from Zake. Jake, a couple of final thoughts. Obviously, France looks like they'll at least make the final. I mean, nobody's been this explosive. I think they've outscored their opponents 13-2. Saw how Spain played today. Argentina, Brazil, the traditional powers. An absolute escape by England via Harry Kane. Is this as wide open as some are saying, or do you see a clear favorite or two?
2: Yeah, I think France is so good. You said it. I mean, you watch them play, and it's incredible. They look like an all-star team. They look like you've compiled the best 11 players in the world, and you're entering them into the World Cup, and they're all French. They happen to be all French. And honestly, the guys come off the bench, and it feels like they could field another team of 11 that could win the World Cup. They're incredible. That said, Spain, I thought, looked really comfortable today. It hasn't been as sexy, maybe, from Spain, but it's been pretty easy for them, to be honest. And they beat France in the Euros a couple years ago in the European Championships. So they'll be confident if it comes down to that in, say, a semifinal. And then you've got Argentina, man, led by Lionel Messi, doing it in now his country, his home country, the country he lives in, not his home country. And there's just something about them. And they do it differently. They have 10 guys, and then they have Messi, and it just works so well. They're more on kind of magic and grit and toughness and chemistry, whereas France is more just pure flash and dominance. If we get that game again, it would be you know, the second straight World Cup with that game as a final, it would be incredible. But those three to me look like the favorites so far, just on a different level. But look, it's why you play the game. Your favorites don't always win. They often don't, particularly in a sport like soccer where one goal makes such a difference. So it's not to say that the U.S. don't have a chance either, because I think they've been wonderful. They're going to get their first real test in this round of 16 against Belgium. And if they can win this, then they can do, they've done something that they've really never done before.
1: Last thing I want to get to as a voice of MLS, I mean, it's early in the season. I think we're 15, 16% through, but on the break, the All-Star game in 4 weeks, I know Nashville, Inter Miami are leading the East, Vancouver, San Jose in the West. I was reading how viewership has just exploded. So kind of give me a state of the league here in the early summer of 2026.
2: Yeah, the league's in a great place. It continues to grow. There's 30 teams now. Lionel Messi coming into the league, as we talked about, has just been incredible. And the timing with the move to Apple TV has been perfect. MLS, the first 3 years on Apple TV, there was kind of a second subscription that you had to subscribe to. That's now gone for this fourth year. So if you subscribe to Apple TV, you can watch Ted Lasso and Pluribus and all these great shows on Apple TV, Severance, then you can watch every MLS game, one place, like every game. You know, it's not like for you to watch your Knicks this year, Steve, or your Yankees, right? You have to have every single platform in the world, like literally to watch every single game. And for MLS, it's just one. It's every game's on Apple TV, no matter where you are in the world. And that, I think, has really helped. It's not just Messi. Sun Heung-min, who's a South Korean superstar playing for LAFC. Thomas Müller, playing for Vancouver, German legend. Robert Lewandowski, Polish legend, coming from Barcelona to the Chicago Fire now. He'll join them right now, essentially, for the second half of the season. So the MLS is in a wonderful spot. You know, I'm hoping, we're all hoping, so to speak, that all these people new to the game that have been watching the World Cup this summer, that have fallen in love with it, will come on over to MLS and support their local team and enjoy it. And you know, and it's not even just MLS when I say support the local team. I mean, Sporting Cascades is coming to Eugene next year,
1: yep.
2: USL League One, which is professional. I mean, yes, it's a minor league, but it's professional. Like, that's going to be incredible to go out to those games and have that community in Eugene around the sport. So, look, the sport's booming in the United States, and it's a great time for it for every league at every level.
1: Yeah, I think I read 44 MLS players participated in the World Cup.
2: And that's correct, yep.
1: We actually had the owner and the coach of Sporting Cascades on within the last couple weeks. So pretty stoked about that. Folks, he's Jake Zivin, kind enough to join the show, share his knowledge, his passion for the beautiful game. A lot of season left to hear him call MLS matches on Apple. Keep up on the X platform. Use at Jake Zivin. Jake, great catching up, man. Much appreciate the time. Yeah, be well. And, expect the phone to ring as the MLS season moves along.
2: Always happy to come on whenever you want. Great to talk. Cheers, you too.
1: All right, take it easy. Let us take a break. Come back with more.
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9: A better life with Dr. Sanjay Gupta.
10: For years, we've been talking about both the positive and negative effects of being on social media. And I would say, by and large, for older adults, social media is net positive. Not all positive, but net positive. Helps them keep in touch with friends and stay social. But for younger people, social media use, especially heavy use, tends to be net negative. In fact, according to this year's World Happiness Report, youth who use social media more than 5 hours a day reported a lower level of well-being. And researchers who study this sort of thing found that many teens wish these platforms didn't even exist, and yet they can't seem to stop using them. Experts we talked to largely suggested two things. Ideally, along with your friend group, take some time offline. Also, try to recurate your algorithm so it shows you posts that'll make you feel good. I'm Dr. Sanjay Gupta, helping you live a better life.
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0: been a possibility this could happen. You know, there were conflicting reports about whether or not there was any sort of appeals process. Maybe there's not a formal appeals process, but there's always a way for things to get changed, right? For rules to get overturned, and FIFA has a judicial panel with, you know, kind of a line or two in the World Cup guidelines that say essentially they can do whatever they want, right? I mean, if something is wrong, they can make it right. I didn't think it would happen for this because I think, well, I don't think it's a red card. I think it's close.
1: Alrighty, folks, welcome back. That was our guest, Jake Zivin, talking about the overturning, the red card rescinded, and they're, like I said, the suspension is suspended, but until we'll miss a match somewhere down the line, just not the biggest match in the history of U.S. soccer. People have been saying that a lot, and I'm not always big on defending one generation or another, but the magnitude of this, I think it's fair to say, dwarfs any. They talked about their longest run ever, you know, outside of the first one in 1930, was it, when they made the they finished fourth. But when you consider what's happened since 2002, especially when they last played this far, so that would be the 2002. I like to tell you the truth. I don't remember who they played. I know it's always in my head. Why they always lose to Ghana? But anyway, that was the best modern era tournament finish. They advanced to the knockout stage, beat Mexico in the round of 16, and then lost 1-0 to Germany, which ended it. And Brazil ended up playing the Germans in the final and beating them 2-0. It was held in the, I guess you would say, on the Pacific Rim in South Korea and Japan. As we welcome you back, Sports Talk 95.3, The Score, the Monday edition of the program, and we are counting it down. And I guess 284-8571, your Alliant Power Oregon fuel injection hotline. You could also hit me up via the text line 321-0824. I think by the numbers, and it's also not a completely equal, fair judgment because, you know, from 32 teams to 48, from two teams making it out of group to two making it out of every group and three making it out of, you know, 16, it you know, the TV numbers, the attendance numbers, everything is going to be substantially upgraded. But, for example, coming in, you heard all about, is this the most talented, deep U.S. men's national team we'd ever seen? It does appear that that is the case. They just, you know, they had never won two group matches. And then, you know, in order to advance to win another knockout round, you know, remember back then, they won their, in essence, lone knockout stage match. But that was once you made it out. You know, they played Portugal, they played South Korea, and then they beat Poland. The way it went is they beat Portugal 3-2. They drew with South Korea, and even though they lost to Poland, they advanced because South Korea upset Portugal, got to the round of 16, and they won 2-0 over Mexico. So now they land here, and now there's, I don't want to call it a full taint because of this decision, but something stinks. There's a scent, an unpleasant scent to this. Would that be a fair evaluation? 284-8571, your Alliant Power Oregon Fuel Injection Hotline. Let's take a phone call. We've got time for that. You're live on Sports Talk. Who have I got out there?
2: It's Nate, Steve. How's it going?
1: Nate, what's happening?
2: So I guess the real question is, has anything of this nature, even close to this, ever happened?
1: From what I understand, there have been suspensions, either suspended or not carry over or push, but never in a World Cup match has there been a suspension that wasn't upheld. There were some like Ronaldo of Portugal, this guy from, I think it was Argentina, Otamendi. They got red cards in preliminary, in the lead up to the World Cup, that were rescinded so they could play. But I think we're dealing with a first time ever, because normally there's a process and it doesn't happen in 24 hours.
2: Interesting. Well, that's baffling to say the least.
1: It's the baffling to say the most.
2: Do you take any stock in the fact that Trump called FIFA?
1: Well, apparently, according to Infantino, the president of FIFA, he takes calls for heads of state and people with business connections. But he insists that none of this affects the decision, that it's an independent panel that is not guided by politics. But the one problem is, FIFA is so corrupt, you can't believe anything this guy says.
2: You know, see, that's the problem, is they've been caught multiple times over with their hand in the cookie jar, demanding extra money so that people can, like, host certain events. And so I just don't know who to believe. I just find it such a bizarre thing, because, like, it really does feel grimy.
1: Oh, yeah, I've been saying, you read all about this, and you feel like you need to take a shower, because the level of trust is really non-existent, I think. There's a lot of eye-rolling when this guy says, oh, it's independent, I take calls, but we're not guided by politics, and it's like, he's never been convicted of anything, but he's skated on a few things.
2: Well, there you go. I mean, that's it in a nutshell, right? He skated, which means, you know, at least there was some smoke. Maybe not fire, but there was some embers starting. All right. Well, that's all I had, because I was just confused about it, and I've only heard bits and pieces today while I've been at work, and it's just been, it sounds so bad that I'm just like, it's like the White Sox, you know, selling at, what, 1910 or something?
1: Yeah.
2: 1908?
1: The 1919 Black Sox. Good one, Nate.
2: Yeah, there it is. Yeah.
1: Hey, have a good
2: one.
1: Take it
2: easy.
1: Take it easy. Yeah, this guy I was reading, he was the subject of a special prosecutor's criminal investigation regarding some kind of undisclosed meetings with a former attorney general of Switzerland. Apparently, there's something called the Panama Papers he was linked to. He previously signed off on some broadcasting contracts with a company that later was involved in some kind of major bribery scandal. He has drawn a lot of, prior to the 2022 World Cup, remember where it was held. You're talking about the Qatari government and the uncontested selection of Saudi Arabia to be the host of 2034. And as far as this one, the 2026 World Cup, all that we've heard about expensive ticketing and things like this. So this guy could be, well, yeah, I was going to say he could be trusted about as far as he could be thrown, which is not very far. All right. Before we take a break, what is it I wanted to do here? Oh, yeah, I know. I wanted to do an update, but you know what? First, let's take a break. We'll be back. More Sports Talk.
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19: A Better Life with Dr. Sanjay Gupta.
20: For decades, the prevailing wisdom for someone who's had a heart attack has been to put them on beta blockers for the rest of their life. But new research suggests that might not be necessary, and that the benefits of these medications probably taper off after a year or two. On the whole, and for the average person, beta blockers are very safe and very effective. But, as with any medication, they can come with a cost. A financial one, and also potential side effects. We're talking about things like fatigue, dizziness, dry mouth, dry eyes. I want to be clear when I say that you absolutely should talk to your doctor before starting or stopping any medication. Point is, if you're years out from a heart attack and you're in otherwise good health, you might want to ask your doctor about discontinuing beta blockers. You'll want to, of course, keep up a healthy lifestyle, diet, exercise, and sleep. I'm Dr. Sanjay Gupta, helping you live a better life.
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29: When a child needs care, whether it's recovery from a life-changing event or managing a lifelong condition, Children's Miracle Network hospitals are there for them. 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At a time when children's health care is becoming more urgent,

0: attendance. It was a short week. And now today was more of a Monday. Got up, had my plans, had my guests, walked the dogs, went through the morning routine, workout, coffee, made a smoothie, came to work. And it was like, oh, right. Routine, man. Good to have you in. As always, you could join us, 284-8571, the Alliant Pella Oregon Fuel Injection Hotline. Got the monitor on in here. It's not a monitor, it's a TV. It's a Sony. Although it's a little strange because I don't think we get high def here. And it's kind of strange when you've been used to it for decades and decades and decades. But, hey, it's nice to have what the hell could this be? How do you tell how big a TV is? Diagonally? It's probably 42 inches. And, they have announced the starting lineups. And, in fact, Balogun is listed as one of the strikers up front with Pulisic. And now they're listing the Belgian, the Waffle Guys. And so it's official. The suspension's been suspended, and he'll play. But let's incorporate into an update brought to you by Frost Blues Coors Light, cold as the Rockies. As mentioned, FIFA has ruled a request from the Belgian Football Federation for an explanation of Fowler and Balogun's suspended red card as inadmissible. No grounds to appeal the decision, and he remains cleared to play and will, and has just been announced, in this huge World Cup round of 16 match. Toss a couple of Duck Baseball notes in here, because USA Baseball today finalized their 28-man roster for next week's 2026 collegiate national team that'll compete. It's the inaugural World Collegiate Baseball Championships in Taichung City, Taiwan. Pretty exciting. And the two Duck pitchers that'll be there, well, two Duck players happen to be pitchers, Will Samford and Tanner Bradley. And former Kentucky, Arizona, West Virginia, and Cincinnati basketball player Kirk Creasa, arrested, indicted, $2.2 million fraud scheme, according to the Department of Justice. And a former Bucknell strength and conditioning coach charged today with felony aggravated hazing related to the 2024 death of a freshman football player who collapsed during his first workout with the team. His name is Mark Kolbis. He was charged with misdemeanor counts of involuntary manslaughter, reckless endangerment, and hazing. I remember this, and it's just like, God, in 2024, and still you asshats are hazing freshmen. It's just like, how much of a petty, stuck-in-the-past, macho turd moron do you have to be? Well, here is a perfect example of that. We've got MLB to get to. We'll talk about that in a little bit. But as always, 284-8571, your Alliant Power Oregon Fuel Injection Hotline. You got to get caught up in time. I'm a little behind the times, as they say. We'll take a break. 5 o'clock hour next. 95.3 The Score.
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